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1: I'm meteorologist Ben Kuchner-Cavage from Erie News Now. For our Saturday, look for partly cloudy skies. There could be a little sprinkle towards the evening, but that's about it. Nothing that would get in the way of our day. Highs in the lower 80s. Sunday, a better chance for some showers and thunderstorms. Now, not every neighborhood will pick up on the rain. Some locations may stay completely dry, but we will have to watch out for heavy rain and storms that do develop. I'm meteorologist Ben Kuchner-Cavage on the Glenora Radio Network.
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Laurinho Bandeira de Sousa Junior from Floripa, Brasil. Ausgeborgt von der Jazzkantine, Dirk Erkinger am Schlagzeug.

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So, this is my favorite part of the show. This is where we get to do audience participation. So you get to show me your wonderful singing talents. 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

0: Ladies and gentlemen, I'd like to introduce you to a good friend of mine, Mr. Coco Brown. Put your hands together.
1: Yeah. Hey, what do you mean, lady? Well, I want you to wear it. It won't take much. I like you just the way you are naturally. Matter of fact, why don't you put on one of those lovely sundresses that I bought you?

dress you just like that dress. You see, I don't need to see your designer clothes, silk robes, or fishnet pantyhose. Cause to me, that sundress you wear is the next best thing to you naturally. Just about any color will do too. Cocoa, brown, or a light shade of blue. If it's alright with you, because to me, I just want to see the way it holds you, envelops you, teases your skin like the wind, enticing the hell out of me. Caressing you so close, but making you look so free. Sundress. Days, months, even millenniums after I saw you in that dress, images of you behind still danced in my mind, leaving little imprints of the silhouette of you up against the horizon in that dress. Oh, this is real. You see, that parking lot might as well have been a field of daffodils, cause not one card in my mind let my eyes see. Just the sun, moon, brooks and streams, and the soul of your femininity. But not even an eclipse could have blinded me to that blissful taste of nature's reality. As I stood watching you from the shadows, I was frozen still like a deer trapped in a car's headlights. Hey, lady, let me tell you how it was. All my actions ceased. So at least give the designer of that dress the damn Nobel Peace Prize for the way that your thighs up against that dress brought a peace to the eyes of this mighty beast, sundress. As you stood up on that balcony, I reached for you as I fell to my knees, and in a soft trembling voice, I beg God, please, please, please let Mother Nature send me a gentle breeze. Let it flow swiftly from the evening skies past my rise and lift that dress ever so gently from my thighs. Ooh, ooh, ooh, I'd like to thank that north wind that blew. Quenching my imagination's thirst is the wind. Her hair and that dress played a three-part harmony, singing beautiful chords in the key of L to my mind. Senses heightened, I'm as light as a May cloud, pulsating like a summer brook, hot as 2 o'clock in a Florida July. And that sundress that you wear is why. Can me and you, you and I be one together with nature? Hell, I could be cool as the wind. Matter of fact, I could be that breeze that flows from the evening skies, gently lifts that dress from your knees and touches your thighs. Or I could be the water in that thunderstorm that gets you and your dress wet, yet makes you feel

dress. 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
1: I'm meteorologist Ben Kuchner-Cavage from Erie News Now. For our Saturday, look for partly cloudy skies. There could be a little sprinkle towards the evening, but that's about it. Nothing that would get in the way of our day. Highs in the lower 80s. Sunday, a better chance for some showers and thunderstorms. Now, not every neighborhood will pick up on the rain. Some locations may stay completely dry, but we will have to watch out for heavy rain and storms that do develop. I'm meteorologist Ben Kuchner-Cavage on the Glenora Radio Network.
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1: I'm meteorologist Ben Kuchner-Cavage from Erie News Now. For our Saturday, look for partly cloudy skies. There could be a little sprinkle towards the evening, but that's about it. Nothing that would get in the way of our day. Highs in the lower 80s. Sunday, a better chance for some showers and thunderstorms. Now, not every neighborhood will pick up on the rain. Some locations may stay completely dry, but we will have to watch out for heavy rain and storms that do develop. I'm meteorologist Ben Kuchner-Cavage on the Glenora Radio Network.
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0: Let me untwist your hair and massage your head. Let me pick your brain. I want to let you into this safe space I hold and keep sacred for you. I know you're kind of hurt. I kind of wish I could take the pain away from you. I seen how the devil likes to have his way with you. I felt their hate for you. Their innate ways to fake and play with you in this life you were given, or this nightmare you are living. Pardon them for not seeing your purpose, but for what it's worth. We're in this life thing together, so can't you love me deeper than that? Like God intended you to. Can't you remember where you came from? Like you ain't came from my seed of love. Your broken spirit can't always be the excuse. Thought I taught you the gravity of respect and paying dues. Thought you knew. My God, don't like ugly. My God said she need an apology. Needs to know you see all the beauty she created. Needs you to know. Wouldn't be no you if it wasn't for us. My God said, how much harder we gotta love you.
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1: NBC News Radio. I'm Rob Martier. A shooting at Virginia State University left five people wounded early today. Officials say it happened around 1:30 a.m. outside a residence hall at the historically black university in Chesterfield, Virginia. Police are reportedly searching for multiple suspects. The victims were taken to a nearby hospital where one was listed in critical condition. Hurricane Lala is nearing the Big Island of Hawaii as a Category 1 storm. The National Hurricane Center says Lala is packing maximum sustained winds of 75 miles an hour after strengthening today. It's about 50 miles southeast of South Point, Hawaii, and moving to the west at about 8 miles per hour. Meanwhile, heat records are likely to be set across the south and central plains this weekend. Forecasters say daytime highs will be about 10 degrees above normal from Texas to North Carolina. The combination of extreme heat and high humidity will result in sweltering conditions for millions from Tampa to Wichita. A 72-year-old woman is suing ICE, claiming her civil rights were violated when an agent sprayed her with mace in Manhattan 3 weeks ago. Larry Kofsky reports.
2: Immigrant rights supporter Linda Wolf says it happened in the Inwood section of Manhattan when she got word that ICE was making arrests in the area. She said she was sprayed as she stood on a curb filming what was going on. She's represented by civil rights attorney John Burris.
3: Unconscionable to hide behind a mask and badge, and people do not understand and know who you are.
2: An ICE spokesperson says its officers followed their training and used the minimum amount of force necessary.
1: The AI agent running a San Francisco store has fired its first employee. Andon Labs said Thursday that Luna, the AI manager of Andon Market, an experimental retail store run entirely by AI, decided to fire a human employee after repeated lateness and other workplace issues. Rob Martier, NBC News Radio.
4: I'm meteorologist Ben Kuchner-Cavage from Erie News Now. For our Saturday, look for partly cloudy skies. There could be a little sprinkle towards the evening, but that's about it. Nothing that would get in the way of our day. Highs in the lower 80s. Sunday, a better chance for some showers and thunderstorms. Now, not every neighborhood will pick up on the rain. Some locations may stay completely dry, but we will have to watch out for heavy rain and storms that do develop. I'm meteorologist Ben Kuchner-Cavage on the Glenora Radio Network.
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6: The best old school jams from back in the day with Mitchell T. King.
7: My dear, dear children, I have been trying to get in touch with you for some time, it seems. And it seems that we keep missing each other. Those of you that are walking around here with these beepers and these pagers and these cellular phones need to check your messages and get back to a brother, you know what I'm saying? I've been trying to catch up with you because I need your help. You see, I need to send a message. I know this might sound kind of ill, but I need to get word to a world that does not yet exist. I'm talking about the future, your future in particular, because, you see, that's what I think about when I see you standing in lines, wheeling carriages that just years ago carried you. Or when I see a glimpse of your shadow in a chalk outline stretched out across the streets as the crowd moves on. Or when I see you on the late night news or at mournful gatherings on rolling green lawns where sticks and stones mark buried bones inscribed with names that haunt me. No disrespect at all. I know it's not your fault. I know that all you want is a home-cooked meal and some unconditional love. I know it's not your fault that your schools have no libraries, that you have no books. It's not your fault that your teachers are underpaid and that you have limited access to the information superhighway, that you get your 411 from teenage talk show hosts. I know it's not your fault the way the media portrays you. You are the target. The guns, you don't bring the guns into our community. You don't make them. You don't produce them. But you are the target. I know it's not your fault some of the things that have been done to you. It is your call what we do about it. When I look at you, you beautiful young people, I read volumes about myself, about us, about our history in this country as a people, like how we always manage to make a way where there is no way. I have seen you cast this global spell, this kind of worldwide hypnosis right now as we speak in London, Paris, Rome, Tokyo, Moscow, Lagos, Amsterdam, Berlin, every major city in the world. The people are moving to your rhythm, imitating your, speech, and your sampling your flavor. Duke Ellington's elegance gives you grace. Coltrane's passion gives you courage. The determination of Bessie Coleman, the discipline of the Tuskegee Airmen speak to your hopes, your dreams, your desires. They whisper to you. If you will hear them, they tell you, you can accomplish what you will. I need to send a message. And my dear children, I need your help. Because the word is love, and the message is you.

0: 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Cause I like it. No diggity, no doubt. Yeah.
1: Black Street Productions.
0: We out, we out. 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

What I do, believe your friends, they don't sleep with us, take this weed, they really starving, they don't eat with us, look girl, I believe in us.

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1: NBC News Radio, I'm Jim Forbes. Hurricane Lala is churning near the Big Island of Hawaii. The National Hurricane Center says Lala is packing maximum sustained winds of 80 miles per hour after strengthening into a Category 1 storm on Saturday. It's about 35 miles southwest of South Point, Hawaii, and moving northwest at about 9 miles per hour. A hurricane warning is in effect for Hawaii County, with the storm expected to dump up to 2 feet of rain in some areas. Officials are warning of heavy coastal flooding and dangerous storm surge across the Hawaiian Islands through Sunday. Democrats selected South Carolina to hold their first presidential primary in 2028. The Democratic National Committee approved changes for six states Saturday. At a meeting in Texas, South Carolina will hold its primary on January 22nd, followed by Nevada, New Hampshire, New Mexico, Michigan, and Virginia, all in February. A new website lets you check if your car has been recorded by what's called flock cameras. Rob Martier has a story.
2: The Have I Been Flocked site tracks flock audit logs and allows drivers to see if their license plate has been run by law enforcement agencies' flock camera systems. The site says if a person's license plate shows up, it means that their plate was photographed and that an operator on the flock system searched the database for that license plate. The site says the audit log includes the stated reason someone in law enforcement gave to look up a license plate. The database does not show when or if your vehicle passed one of the flock safety cameras. I'm Rob Martier.
1: And President Trump says he'll soon declare the Strait of Hormuz as a territory of the United States. Speaking in New York on Friday, Trump claimed that Iran has been decimated in its war with the U.S. I'm Jim Forbes.
3: I'm meteorologist Ben Kuchner-Cavage from Erie News Now. For our Saturday, look for partly cloudy skies. There could be a little sprinkle towards the evening, but that's about it. Nothing that would get in the way of our day. Highs in the lower 80s. Sunday, a better chance for some showers and thunderstorms. Now, not every neighborhood will pick up on the rain. Some locations may stay completely dry, but we will have to watch out for heavy rain and storms that do develop. I'm meteorologist Ben Kuchner-Cavage on the Glenora Radio Network.
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1: Midnight seems so nice to me. It's the start of a new day. And there's no place in this world that I'd rather be than right here with midnight and you. Right on, baby.

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I really am. Cause yeah, that's what I feel. 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

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And when he has tried me, I shall come forth as pure gold.

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0: Grand Rising Erie community, this is Brother Edward, and it is my privilege and pleasure to once more be here with you on Super Soul Saturday, Sunday morning gospel programming. We call this portion of our programming Continuing Education. And again, I'm just so glad and pleased and blessed to be here today with you. We will be supping, if you will, at the Trinity Cafe this morning with a meal titled Saul of Tarsus, How a Pharisee Became a Christian. It's a topic that dwells on the position of a complete makeover, if you will, what Reverend Smith sometimes tells us, as about a person making a Y-O-U turn and something to say, I know I've been changed. Our recipe comes from my authors of my Sunday school commissary, my chefs, if you would. And this meal is from Acts 22, verses 3 through 15. Acts 22, verses 3 through 15. I'll give you a moment as we are setting the table, as it were, to sup on an appetizer, a supplication medley, if you will. And we'll also hear a smart word from our sponsors, and we'll get right into supping and delving into the spiritual sustenance. Again, it'll be Acts 22, verses 3 through 15. And again, it's just great. Glory to be to God to allow me to once more be here with you.
1: Brings forth in supplication. This is a time where we're going to speak unto the Lord in sincere words. I love the Lord. He heard my cry. Somebody's going to be healed. Somebody's going to be set free.

faith. Come on, touch yourself and say, my faith looks up to thee. Come on, somebody praise him. And then because my faith looks up to thee. Because I know he can lead me. Savior, lead me, lest I stray. And then lastly, I need thee every hour. Touch somebody and say, I need him. I need him. I need him. God's getting ready to do something. God's getting ready to do something. God is getting ready to do something.

Yes, again, you're here at Sunday Morning Gospels programming. This is Edward at the Trinity Cafe. Just we know that we can love the Lord as you can. Just a brief message that Sunday, August 16th at 2 p.m., the officers and members of St. James AME Church, 236 East 11th Street, Reverend Madonna Gray, pastor, invites the Erie community to the Blessed Table. 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Join the Miracle Temple Church, 246 East 10th Street, for their summer revival. This will be from August 18th through the 20th at 7 p.m. nightly. Tuesday, August 18th, Pastor Willie Sanders Jr. and Hopewell Baptist Church. 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All are welcome. Bishop Bobby McClellan is the host pastor. 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Chicken or rib dinners, homemade baked goods will also be available. The Erie community is invited to come enjoy a delicious meal while supporting Mount Ebal Missionary Baptist Church. Tickets and additional information are available. Please call 814-969-2469. Again, we are here. And I'm glad that you asked to have you sup with me, those of you who have chosen to be with us here this morning. Our meal is titled Saul of Tarsus, How a Pharisee Became a Christian. It's a topic that talks about a complete makeover of one's, how one can go from one discipline and hopefully to another. And it all depends on, as the topic states, that if you deeply look into yourself and know you've been changed. The meal is recipe is from Acts 22, verses 3 through 15. First, let me just state, Heavenly Father, thank you. Thank you so much for allowing me once more to be of use to thee. For I know that in all things that are done, that all things that I experience and you put and you allow me to take part in is for my good. And I do my good so that way I may praise you. I can give you all the praise that my heart and mind can muster. Thank you for my biological and non-biological family. And I pray and continue to be a part of my church family, which has embraced and given me peace, if you would. Shalom, if you will. Thank you, Heavenly Father. In Jesus' name, I praise you. Amen. Saul of Tarsus, how a Pharisee became a Christian. I'll be reading to you, dear listeners, from the NIV version. Of course, if you do not have my same commentary or recipe book, if you will, you can utilize the greatest recipe book of them all, your basic instruction before leaving earth, your Holy Bible. Acts 22, verse 3 begins, I am a Jew, born of Tarsus of Cilicia, but brought up in this city. I studied under Gamaliel and was thoroughly trained in the law of our ancestors. I was just as zealous for God as any of you are today. I persecuted the followers of this way to their death, arresting both men and women and throwing them into prison, as the high priest and all the council can themselves testify. I even obtained letters from them to their associates in Damascus, and went there to bring these people as prisoners to Jerusalem to be punished.
about noon, as I came near Damascus, suddenly a bright light from heaven flashed around me. I fell to the ground and heard a voice say to me, Saul, Saul, why do you persecute me? Who are you, Lord? I asked. I am Jesus of Nazareth, whom you are persecuting, he replied. My companions saw the light, but they did not understand the voice of him who was speaking to me. What shall I do, Lord? I asked. Get up, the Lord said, and go into Damascus. There you will be told all that you have been assigned to do. My companions led me by the hand into Damascus because the brilliance of the light had blinded me. A man named Ananias came to see me. He was a devout observer of the law and highly respected by all the Jews living there. He stood beside me and said, Brother Saul, receive your sight. And at that very moment, I was able to see him. Then he said, the God of our ancestors has chosen you to know his will and to see the righteous one and to hear words from his mouth. You will be his witness to all people. You will be his witness to all people of what you have seen and heard. I've read for your spiritual consideration, dear listeners, Acts 22, verses 3 through 15. And may the Lord continue to have a blessing on those who have heard and certainly followed and completed and did his works in his name. Amen. Our unifying lesson principle today, the authors have suggested that it's sometimes difficult to believe that change in a person is authentic. What convinces us of the authenticity of the changes a person claims to have made? Paul testified to his faith in Christ to convince Christians that he had truly repented of his former convictions and violent actions against believers. In this compilation, the author's objective, they would hope at the completion of the lesson that you and I as students will be able to do the following. Retell Paul's call and commissioning story, comparing and contrasting to your own story of conversion and discipleship. Celebrate the witnesses for Christ who have encouraged your own walk with Christ. And develop ways of witnessing for Christ so that others are encouraged to serve. You know, it's again, listeners, they're looking to not only tell the story of Paul, but also share your story of how in choosing and following Jesus, how you have seen your version, your light, and just be willing to let them know that it's something to be said when you can look in the mirror and you can see your works and that you know, truly say, you can truly say that you've been changed.

Joe Legan and the Mighty Clouds of Joy. I know I've been changed. Saul of Tarsus can sing that song. I know I've been changed. The angels from heaven have signed my name. We're inside Acts 22. We're delving into verses 3 through 15. Particularly of interest is when Paul is speaking to, he's being held by the Jewish community at that time. He eventually is on trial, if it will, and he's trying to explain the nature of his change. Simply, he's telling them that I am a Jew, born in Tarsus of Cilicia, but brought up in this city. I studied under Gamaliel and was thoroughly trained in the law of our ancestors. I was just as zealous for God as any of you are today. I persecuted the followers of the way to their death, arresting both men and women and throwing them into prison. As the high priest and all the council can themselves testify. There's something to be said when he's calling to testify on his behalf. The so-called Pharisees and leaders of that community to band with him and justify and testify that he was indeed just as much as them, and he followed their way as much as he persecuted the ones of the Christian way. Something like when you go in front of one of those council of your peers, jury of your peers, as you will, or depending on who your peers are, what just how your story is told in some instances, like in some congresses, when you get your Republican, you get one side, one political side is persecuting another side. And their opinions, something like when you go in front of one of those council of your peers, jury of your peers, as you will, or depending on who your peers are, what just how your story is told in some instances, like in some congresses, when you get your Republican, you get one side, one political side is persecuting another side, and their opinions of you and how they could justify you before those who are in power

Paul is trying to tell them that he is indeed like them, and with them, but also with Christ. And as you know, it's hard to walk both lanes. It's hard to, you have to choose, at some point you have to choose a side. But if we look at it in context, as Brother Moffat, as you so, as you always pointed out, when we look at the historical setting of where we are, where this story is being told, there's a context to be considered as we read and study. Now, the Bible does not explicitly state who the author of Acts is, but it is traditionally attributed to Luke, the writer of the gospel by the same name, Luke. The book of Acts was likely written in the 80s. The book is officially called the Acts of the Apostles. It bridges the story of Jesus in the Gospel of Luke and the church's life in the following letters. Luke, the author, begins with Jesus' ascension into heaven after 40 days of post-resurrection activity. This is after the resurrection. It speaks of the things about the kingdom of God. Tells us in Acts 1, verse 3. 10 days after the ascension, God sends the Holy Spirit on the festival day of Pentecost. This begins the origin of the church. These are highlight moments, certainly. So 10 days after the ascension, God sends the Holy Spirit on the festival day of Pentecost. This begins the origin of the church. Through the power of the Holy Spirit, the disciples were emboldened to preach truths about Jesus, and 3,000 people became Christians that day. The Jewish leaders heard of the new movement called the Way and began persecuting believers, causing them to scatter to other areas. The migration led to the gospel being spread throughout much of the world. Obviously, upon persecution and trying to get away from persecution, but still do their assignments, this led for them to leave Jerusalem and then be spread throughout the world. Ultimately, Paul, named Saul at the time, became one of the church's boldest and most formidable persecutors. He was granted a letter that sanctioned his right to capture, imprison, and even kill Christians. During one of his excursions to persecute those who acknowledge Jesus as the Lord, Saul becomes a Christian himself after meeting the bright, shining, heavenly Jesus on the road to Damascus. God changed his name to Paul. This is his Roman name. And he willingly joined Peter and other Christian leaders in preaching, working, miracles, and strengthening the fledgling church. So again, as we think about it, so Paul is here, and the authors continue, as I read, you know, they continued, Paul defends his mission, which was considered a criminal enterprise, as his obedience to the will of God. He asserts that following a universal gospel does not mean surrendering his Jewishness, especially his piety. One must consider that his Jewishness was individualistic or singular in its sense of where the loyalty would lie, and also how he went about conducting his work for God, which was for all people. The gospel was spread. The gospel

Jesus suffered to atone for the sins and meant for all people to be inclusive, all those who would follow his word. It tells us specifically here in verse 15, you will be his witness to all people of what you have seen and heard. So you have a somewhat, to me, you have somewhat of a conflict going on here between his Jewishness and his Christianity. So awkward sentence structure, construction of 22:3-5 suggests two possible scenarios after his birth in Tarsus. One, Paul was raised in Tarsus and educated in Jerusalem. Or two, he was raised and trained in Jerusalem and moved back to Tarsus after his initiation into the Pharisaic party. His defense of his ministry includes an account of his own incredible transformation. Details of that experience occurs three times in the book of Acts. Here, in Acts 22, and also in Acts 9, 1-19, and then Acts 26, 12-23. He was part of the Jewish dispersion existing throughout the Roman Empire. Having been born in a Roman province allowed Paul to gain Roman citizenship. One could consider being born, one could like to be born in certain this country, and because you're born there, you automatically are considered a citizen, but then so having been born in a Roman province allowed Paul to gain Roman citizenship. Tarsus, the capital of Cilicia, located in present-day Turkey, is about 360 miles north of Jerusalem. The city, being thoroughly Greco-Roman, presented numerous pressures for someone born a Jew. Cultural pressures. But Paul strongly implies that he had not been assimilated into that pagan environment, given that he had been brought up in Jerusalem. Continuing to present his credentials, he establishes his background as a faithful Jew. A posture of sitting at the feet of a teacher was common for Jewish disciples. In that light, one could hardly do better than having studied under Gamaliel. This man's wisdom and high regard among the people is seen in Acts 5, 34-39. Now, Paul reveals that as a zealous Jew, he aggressively persecuted the Jesus followers, operating with the support of the high priest, most likely Caiaphas, who held that position until AD 36. Paul intended to carry out his persecution against the Jewish followers of Jesus in Damascus. The fact that Damascus is over 130 miles away from Jerusalem highlights Saul's, later named Paul's, fanaticism at the time. So he was thoroughly entrenched in one culture. He firmly believed one culture, which was in direct conflict with the very culture that he is now trying to promote. He's trying to state, though, that when we consider what happened, what occurred to him at Damascus and the change that occurred to him, that his audience, he's on the one hand, he's justifying and describing his existence and showing that the same fervor that he carried out their wishes, he will now
he is now trying to apply to his new commitment to Christ. One could imagine that it took him a while to do this. Again, his opening statement in verse 6, he's saying, his opening statement in Acts 22 is saying, Saul, Saul, Jesus is saying, Saul, Saul, why do you persecute me? As presented here and in Acts 9, verses 4 through 5, baffled Paul. When he heard Jesus say that, it baffled him. He, having been overwhelmed by the light to the point that he found himself on the ground, all he could do was sputter out the question, who are you, Lord? Now, again, we should not think that Saul's use of the word Lord necessarily means that he recognized the voice as that of God. The underlying Greek message is also used in context where it means sir. You know, in Greek language and terms, that Lord could also just as mean the same way we might say, hey, mister. Yes, sir. You know, that sir, it doesn't necessarily mean as we do now, hindsight being what it is, the use of the word Lord. But Saul's confusion likely deepened when the voice identified itself as Jesus of Nazareth. Now, there is no record of Saul ever having met Jesus prior to this encounter. As Paul's self-assured confidence in his zealous conduct began to melt away, the implication became clear. To persecute Christians is, in essence, to persecute Jesus himself. This stresses his identification with them. This moment thus began a radical reshaping of everything Saul believed about God, who was at the center of his worldview. Saul believed that everything that he was doing under the auspices of that he was doing God's will. That was what the Jewish community affirmed, that they were doing their law, their very laws were based on what they said was the will of God. But again, it was performed under their way. You have conflicting. It can drive one to, one must think deeply to make sure that they are, that you are, are you acting according to God's will or the will of man as it has been metamorphosized into something that's conducive towards what man thinks? Again, they tell us here, the authors tell us here, they say, according to Romans 10, 2 through 3, Israel had a zeal for God, which is what Paul is espousing. He was very much doing the zeal for God, but not according to knowledge. They, being ignorant of God's righteousness, established their own righteousness and did not submit themselves to the righteousness of God. So they, Paul and the Jews of that day are to be commended, I guess, for their diligence in standing up for what they believe to be right in the eyes of God. And to this day, God still expects the same for us. But again, one must consider, if God is love and about love, and your act and your killing and destroying people, then can one truly say they are doing the work of God according to God? So again,
Paul's self-assured confidence and his belief in it, in his zealousness, zealous conduct began to melt away, though, as the more you get into the word, you start the word, the truth starts dispelling some of those myths. And it should provide clarity. And so this will stress his identification with his persecutors. And this moment began a radical reshaping of everything Saul believed about God, who was at the center of his world. For ultimately, this encounter will also radically reshape how Saul lives, as he will transform from being a persecutor of the church into a chief proclaimer of his gospel in service to this Lord. Saul's transformation began with his interaction on the road, but he would need a lengthy period of growth. That's when Paul is, you know, he's saying, what am I to do? And Jesus telling him it would be clarified in Damascus if he goes the way that he should go. It takes time, though. He had spent a lifetime of inside and being compliant with Jewish tradition and practices. And now he, in the darkness, when one is operating outside of God's light, then one is truly in spiritual darkness. And now he has been hit with the light so powerful it knocked him down to the ground, but it still took time for that light to shine brighter and brighter and be seen by others. So, but one must operate with faith and continue to operate and know, one must know and believe that a change is going to come.

0: Indeed, yes, it will. Join Miracle Temple Church, 246 East 10th Street, for their summer revival, August 18th through the 20th at 7 p.m. nightly. Tuesday, August 18th, Pastor Willie Sanders Jr. and Hopewell Baptist Church. 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All are welcome. Bishop Bobby McClellan is the host pastor. Again, just going here with just some quick messages. Saturday, August 22nd, from 11 a.m. until 4 p.m., the Men's Board of Mount Ebal Missionary Baptist Church, 1617 East 26th Street, is sponsoring a chicken and rib dinner fundraiser. 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The Erie community is invited to come enjoy a delicious meal while supporting Mount Ebal Missionary Baptist Church. 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Saturday, August 22nd, from 12 p.m. until 4 p.m., First Good Samaritan, Amy Zion Church, 3209 Pennsylvania Avenue, where our servant pastor is the Reverend Dr. Alonzo R. Smith, is having a back-to-school giveaway. This event will feature food, games, music, and more. Also Saturday, August 22nd, from 12 noon until 1:30 p.m., Shiloh Baptist Church Youth Ministry is hosting their last day of summer break event in the church parking lot, 901 East 5th Street. This event will include snacks, games, a time of prayer for all young people as they begin their new school year. For additional information, contact Reverend Denise Whitaker at 814-453-4909. Also today at First Good Samaritan Amy Zion Church, the guest pastor will be today, August 16th at 10:30 a.m., the morning service. Pastor Ryan Gaines of Abundant Life International Ministries will be bringing forth the word at First Good Samaritan Amy Zion Church. The Erie community is invited to and welcome to attend. Also Saturday, August 22nd at 5 p.m., Christian Ministries of the Apostolic Faith Church, 930 Liberty Street, is hosting a youth revival night entitled Show Your Glory, a night of worship, word, and encounter. Guest speaker, District Elder Steve Saucer. All are welcome and encouraged to attend. And this is Bishop Frankie L. Quinn, the host pastor. We're supping here at the table here at the Trinity Cafe. I'm Brother Edward. I'm your concierge. I'm just a waiter here. But we are indeed, the spiritual sustenance is flowing from a recipe from Acts 22, verses 3 through 15. It tells us here in verse 10, Saul of Tarsus, he's been struck by the light of the heavenly body of Jesus Christ. And he said, "What shall I do, Lord?" I asked. "Get up," the Lord said, "and go into Damascus. There you will be told all that you have been assigned to do." My companions, this is Saul speaking, that my companions led me by the hand into Damascus because the brilliance of the light had blinded me. A man named Ananias came to see me. He was a devout observer of the law and highly respected by all the Jews living there. It tells us here, my authors have written, that Ananias demonstrates that being a pious Jew, you know, one that conforms, that was zealous in their performance of their Jewish, and a Christian convert are not mutually exclusive. And Ananias emphasizes continuity with the God of our fathers who had appointed Paul. Acts 9, verses 10 through 17 provides a more detailed account of the actions and attitude of Ananias. He is designated as a disciple, marking him as a follower of Jesus. It's important to note, this is a highlight moment, it's important to note that this Ananias should not be confused with men of the same name mentioned in Acts 5 and so forth. To describe him as a devout observer of the law who is highly respected by all the Jews suggests that Paul aims to reassure the crowd that a Jew who is above reproach could testify truthfully about Paul's claims. But Ananias reveals a willingness to refer to Saul as brother because of the Lord's revelation to Ananias. This is despite Ananias' initial consternation about Saul as a persecutor of Christians. Saul's reputation, as it were, was one who was murdering and killing and aggressively persecuting Jews of the faith who are Christian faith. So Saul, Ananias had reason to be fearful of him, but the Lord instructed him and he was compliant to the Lord's will. So the commission Paul receives to be Jesus's witness to all people is a mark of his becoming a disciple of Jesus, but more specifically, in the context of Acts, it also marks him as participating in the commission bestowed on the apostles. This is further stressed by reference to what he has seen and heard. That phrase conveys the personal experience of the speaker and the Lord's purposes in making Paul an apostle to the nations. He needed to be a witness of the risen Jesus. And so Paul experienced Christ firsthand when God interrupted his trip to Damascus. It's been said in instances that one must hear the voice of God to therefore be emboldened and to be emboldened and empowered by the word. One must hear the word. So again, as we continue on, we should ask us, it's something to be said that these believers who were threatened and persecuted by Paul, we must look into the Acts 9 and understand it. It helps us understand the way that Paul speaks about in verse 4. Paul was so incensed against the Christian community that he went to the high priest to get permission to get letters, and so that way he could carry out the destructive ways and the persecution against them. I mean, the threat was not limited to just men, but to women as well. Dear beloveds, we as believers, we will endure oppression from the world and sometimes from other believers. Despite this truth, we must be willing to stay the course in ways that sent a sweet aroma to the nostrils of God. Paul was sharing information that's probably a surprise to the crowd. He tried to stress how passionate he was in this regard by explaining the lengths he had gone to in order to eradicate the violators of ancient Jewish traditions. He offered as witnesses the high priest and the religious council of the elders from whom he had received letters. They could testify or give evidence regarding his zeal as an avid persecutor of those who follow the teachings of Jesus. We should ask ourselves, the author states here, are there witnesses who can attest to our salvation and our zeal regarding the work of Christ? Will those with whom we come in contact daily give witness to our intensity and commitment to worship and prayer? He was looking out for his future. He was trying to say that the way he conducted himself in the past and his actions, he was looking now to show that he would apply that same energy, that same zeal toward his future. But our speaker today is the Reverend Terry K. Anderson of the Lily Grove Baptist Church. His sermon is titled, Don't Cheat on Your Future with Your Past. One could say that you should not try to cement your future by relying on what you've done in the past. It should be the works that you do coming forward. So don't cheat on your future with your past.
1: Your Bible's with me to Philippians at chapter 3. I promised to have you gone by 7 o'clock. I know several of you have one or two more stops to make. So I will not keep you long. In the words of Elizabeth Taylor to her eighth husband, I will not keep you long. Philippians at chapter 3, verses 12 through verse 14. Not that I have already obtained this or have already reached the goal, but I press on to make it my own because Christ has made me his own. Beloved, I do not consider that I have made it my own, but this one thing I do, forgetting what lies behind and straining forward to what lies ahead. I press on toward the goal for the prize of the high calling of God in Christ Jesus. Thank you. You may be seated. The grass withers and the flower fades, but the word of our God shall stand forever. I want to talk to us a moment about don't cheat on your future with your past. Don't cheat on your future with your past. NFL coach Bill Parcells, who was the only NFL coach to lead four different franchises to the playoffs and three of them to conference championships, the New York Giants, the New England Patriots, the New York Jets, and the sorry Dallas Cowboys. Parcells has a famous quote that encapsulates his philosophy about excellence, which coincides with our text this evening. Parcells says, "You are what your record says you are. You are what your record says you are." I don't care what you tell yourself. I don't care how you try to fool yourself. You are what your record says you are. Parcells knew that it was only his record each year that mattered. All past successes, all past titles are just that, past. The Cowboys used to be America's team. Sorry, Brent, I just can't let it go. But that's in the past. The Cowboys are going to the Super Bowl if they buy a ticket, because it's in the past. In a world of social media ruled by likes and focused on other people's approval, we are reminded that a truly worthy life is one focused on developing one's own character and being the best possible version of yourself. In Philippians 3, we find the aged apostle taking a spiritual inventory of his life. He tells of his pedigree in verses 4 through verse number 6. However, in verses 7 through 12, Paul tells us that all these things that he counted as gain were loss for the sake of Jesus Christ. He tells us that the most important thing in the world, not achievement, not awards, not accolades, not degrees, the most important thing in the world is your relationship with Jesus Christ. What we find here, brothers and sisters, is that Paul, with all of the accomplishments and his great spiritual heritage, was still unsatisfied when it comes to his relationship with Jesus Christ. As Paul begins to look back over his life, he sees himself as a man who has not yet arrived and one who stands in need of improvement. Hence, the Apostle Paul, the most spectacular Christian who ever lived, confessed that he had not yet become perfect. So if one who wrote over half the New Testament, a Hebrew of the Hebrews, of the tribe of Benjamin, circumcised on the eighth day, spoke 13 languages, if he was not satisfied with where he should have been in Christ, that should say to some of us who are lesser in greatness that we have not yet ourselves arrived. Let us begin this new year, if the Lord allows us to live a few more hours, by an honest dealing with ourselves, asking ourselves this question: what am I living for? What is my purpose? What am I doing with my life? Am I just existing from day to day, or am I living with purpose and direction? Do I get up in the morning with vim and vigor and vitality to do God's will, or am I just living to make it to another paycheck, another week, another goal, another new this or another new that? What am I living for? Bear in mind that satisfaction leads to complacency, and complacency leads to mediocrity. He who has not learned by the memory of past failures, he who has not learned by the memory of past failures how to be humble and seek wise government of his or her own life and wise avoidance of places that make you weak, you are an incurable fool. If you keep going back to what made you messed up in the first place, you are an incurable fool. There are some people, if you're going to do well this coming year, there are some people you're going to have to push out of your life. There are some relationships you're going to have to get away from. There are some folk you're going to have to unfriend. There are some social structures that you're going to have to get out of, because if you're going to run well, you're going to have to run light. Paul counsels wise obliviousness, wise anticipation, strenuous concentration, which contributes to success in every field of endeavor. Artists, there's a difference between the artist and the amateur. A difference between the artist and the amateur. The amateur works at it every once in a while being preoccupied with other occupations. But the artist makes it his or her life's business. Tiger Woods didn't get to be Tiger Woods on the weekend. Beyonce did not get to be Beyonce every once in a while. Steph Curry didn't become Steph Curry every now and then. They work at their craft because that's the difference between the amateur and the artist. The difference between the strong Christian and the weak Christian is one of them does it just on Sunday, while the other makes it his or her life business every day of their lives. I'm striving. I miss it sometimes. I strike it sometimes. But every time I fall, I get up again, because Christianity at its best is the perfection of common sense. I recognize that common sense is not a common thing. But if you're going to be all the Christian you ought to be, some things you just ought to put in practice because it's just common sense. So if you're not going to cheat on your future with your past, let me make some suggestions. First of all, face your faults with a holy discontent in the present. Face your faults with a holy discontent in the present. Paul says, I count not myself to have apprehended. I count not myself to have apprehended. I count not myself to have apprehended. Paul says, I have not yet caught all that I have been caught to catch. God caught him on the Damascus Road. God arrested him on the Damascus Road. And Paul said, with all that God has done for me, I'm not yet all that God wants me to be. Face your faults. All of us, if we would be honest with ourselves, have some faults. There are some minor faults that we need to deal with that are not that spectacular. They are benign and innocuous. Some of you Texas people have a fault of putting sugar in grits. I mean, that's not, you're not gonna go to hell for that, but almost. My mother would turn over in her grave if I put some sugar on my grits. That's just not how you eat grits. Grits go with butter and salt and pepper. I wish I had somebody to help me preach it. That's not anything that you won't lose your salvation over that. I'm gonna stop speaking to you, but you won't lose your salvation. And then some people put the gumbo in the bowl first and put the rice on top. That's not how you eat gumbo. You put the rice at the bottom, and then you put the gumbo on top. Talk back to me if you can. I'm preaching right now. That's not anything that's going to make you lose your membership at the church. It's just a minor fault. But there are some faults that we need to work on, like being judgmental. That's a fault. Being two-faced. I wish I had some help to help me here. That's a fault. Being one thing on Sunday and something else on Friday. That's a fault that you need to work on. Being stubborn. That's a fault that you need to ask God to help you to face. Now listen, everything you face can't be fixed. But nothing can be fixed until you face it. Can I say that one more time? Not everything you face can be fixed, but nothing can be fixed until you face it. Some people struggle with faults and problems, and some of them are medical challenges, and some of them are psychological challenges, and they don't want to face them because they think that there's nothing wrong with them. But you will never fix that until you admit to yourself that that's a weakness in my character. All of us have some weaknesses in our character. The Bible calls it iniquity. I was born in sin, shaped in iniquity. In sin did my mother conceive me. All of us got something crooked and bent and wrong with us. There's something twisted about all of us. Everybody here has something petty and idiosyncratic about us, and you will never get rid of it if you can't face it. You have to be self-aware. You have to know who you are. Because if you don't know who you are, people will tell you who they think you are. And you will start defining yourself by other people's designations. And that will make you worry about who likes you and who does not like you and who's on your side and who's not on your side. If you know who you are, if you know who God made you, and if you recognize that there's some stuff in you that God himself has to get out of you, then you can face your faults with a holy discontent. Let me see if I can make that make sense as I hurry. Isaiah said it was in the year that King Uzziah died. I need a Bible reader right here. He said, I saw also the Lord high and lifted up. His train filled the temple. The house was filled with smoke. And at the presence of the living God, the doorposts moved. Seraphim with six wings, they covered their face, they covered their feet, they did fly. And he said, when I saw that vision, when I saw God as he really is, I saw myself as I really am. And I said, woe is me, for I am undone. I'm a man of unclean lips, and I dwell in the midst of a people of unclean lips. You'll never face your faults if you judge yourself by another brother or sister. Because you will always see something in them that's not in you. But you are measuring with the wrong ruler. The one you ought to stand up next to if you want to see how small you are is God himself. Have I got a witness here? And when you stand up next to Christ, none of us meet the standard. Face your faults with a holy discontent. Stop being satisfied that you're all the Christian you ought to be. You'll never be all the Christian you ought to be. Because while you are in this flesh, Paul says, every time I desire to do good, evil is always present. I'm talking about the one who wrote the Bible. The good that I would do, I find myself not doing. And the evil that I don't want to do, that's what I do. Oh, wretched man, not that I used to be, but that I still am. I need somebody who's honest enough tonight to help me testify. I still struggle with some things. I'm still stressed over some things. I'm still heartbroken over some things. But I thank God that I'm not all that I ought to be. But hallelujah, I'm not what I used to be. The older you get, the stronger you ought to get. The longer you walk with the Lord, the more solid ought to be your testimony. Some things that bothered you in your 20s ought not worry you in your 60s. I wish I had somebody to help me preach it. You just learn to ignore some things when you get older. When you learn some sense, you learn to ignore foolish people and stay out of the company of folk who don't have good sense, because that will get you out of your character and make you act like that person. So you need to stay away from around them, because you know it's a fault of yours. You have a short fuse, so stay away from folk who light it. If you know you get mad quickly, stay away from folk who gonna make you get mad. Talk back to me if you can. Get around folk who are on their way somewhere, because God is trying to take you somewhere in 2026, and some folk can't go with you. Face your faults with a holy discontent in the present. And then secondly, as I hurry, forget your failures with a healthy detachment from the past. Face your faults with a holy discontent in the present. Forget your failures with a healthy detachment from the past. The only folk who can help me shout right here is the people who can admit, I have failed. I tried, but I failed. I walked right some months this year. Some months I stumbled in the darkness. Some days I woke up with my mind stayed on Jesus. And there were some days my mind was on sin and sinning. See how quiet you got right there? The only folk in here who can shout is the folk who I'm talking to, who got the same problem I have, that we struggle daily. And the Christian life is not a playground, it's a battlefield. And you don't go to a battlefield to play, you go to a battlefield to fight. And we wrestle not against flesh and blood, but against principalities and powers, against spiritual wickedness in high places. I'm not talking about Trump right now. I'm talking about the devil attacks us on a daily basis, and sometimes I win, but sometimes the devil wins. And when I fail, not if I fail, but when I fail, I got to put it behind me. Forget those things that are behind me. Somebody here who got more behind you than you got in front of you can help me testify tonight. If I had known then what I know now, I wouldn't have made a fool of myself back then. Talk back to me if you can. If I had the sense in my 60s that I should have had in my 20s, I'd be a millionaire right now. If I had just listened to somebody, if I had just taken somebody's advice other than my own, I would be further up the road right now. But that's behind me. I said that's behind me. And you can't trip over what's behind you. You ought not fall over what's behind you. God forgave you. And since God has forgotten it and thrown it behind his back, why are you still guilty over what God has forgiven you of? Why are you still struggling with and pulling your hair out over what God has forgiven you of? If God has forgiven you and thrown it behind his back and washed it in the sea of forgiveness, why are you fishing for it? It's behind you. It's behind you. Wasted days are behind you. Paul says, I forget about those things that's behind. And Paul had a lot to forget about. And somebody in here other than me tonight got a lot to forget about. God has washed it. God has cleansed it. God has forgiven it. God has shed his blood for you to have another chance. Why keep going back over what God has brought you from? Why keep on beating yourself up about stuff that God has forgotten? If God forgets it, forget it. Now listen, forget it does not mean to not remember it. Forget it means to stay away from it. Remember to stay away from it. Remember to forget. Many of us forget to remember. I wish I had somebody to help me. But God wants us to recognize that when sin comes in your life, and sin will pop up when you least expect it, wrong will get in your mind when you're on your knees praying. The devil will come right up on the side of you when you've just had a strong devotion and send somebody across your path that you can't stand. And you will be forced with the choice of speak to her or act like I don't see her. Shake his hand or go in the bathroom like I got to go in the bathroom. Because the devil will come in your heart and in your mind. That's why you got to keep your mind stayed on Christ. Let this mind be in you that was also in Christ Jesus. Because if you're not careful, you will stray from what you said you would never do. Preach it on. Preach it on. I'm trying to hurry here tonight, but don't ever say what you won't ever do. Thank God for what you haven't done yet. That's probably because you haven't had an opportunity. Or you haven't gotten to it yet. Or you're not old enough yet. Or you're too old yet now. But recognize this. All of us have some stuff and some issues and some situations that we wish we could undo. Some decisions we wish we had never made. Some roads we wish we had never traveled. Skeletons in the closet that rattle from time to time. But the shout for us. But recognize this. All of us have some stuff and some issues and some situations that we wish we could undo. Some decisions we wish we had never made. Some roads we wish we had never traveled. Skeletons in the closet that rattle from time to time. But the shout for us tonight is that God's grace is sufficient.

faithful to his promise. If you confess your sin, he's faithful and just to forgive your sin and to cleanse you from all unrighteousness. We don't shout because we are sinless. We shout because God has forgiven our sin. We don't shout because we have reached perfection. We shout because God has given us another opportunity. He didn't have to let you wake up this morning. He didn't have to put food on your table. He didn't have to make a way out of no way. He didn't have to bless you with your health and strength. He didn't have to give you a family and a job and a house and a car. God did not have to provide for you the way God has provided for you. I dare you sit in God's holy presence, wearing God's clothes, spending God's money, living in God's house, enjoying God's prosperity, and refuse to give God the praise that so rightfully belongs to him. He's been good to you. I said he's been good to you. And the choir just told us, when I look back over my life, I think about what he's done for me. Pick me up. Set me free. I'm trying to get out here now. I got to stop to make myself. Face your faults with a holy discontent. Forget your failures with a heavenly detachment. And finally, focus your faith with this destiny for the future. Paul says, forget those things that are behind. That's the negative. Forget what's behind. But with every negative, there's a positive. If the negative is forget what's behind you, the positive is reach forth unto those things that are before. I press toward the mark. That word reaching forth, that word press toward the mark is not easily translated from the Greek. It's a jumbled translation in the English because you have to apply an athletic metaphor when you're not an athlete. Those of you here who are runners or athletic, you've run track or you have played a sport, basketball or football, or you played baseball, and you know something about athletics, particularly those who are runners. There are one or two people here in this church who are All-American when it came to track and field, running. An athlete who is running cannot afford to glance at the person in the next lane, because one glance could mean a fraction of a second. And a fraction of a second could determine the winner or the loser. So you have to focus in your lane. I don't care who's running right here. It doesn't matter what they're doing right there. This is my lane. And I'm a run in my lane. Sometimes I'm not as fast as I need to be. Sometimes I'm slowing down because of age, but this is not my race over here. And this is not my race over here. My race is right here. And so I've got to focus on my race. And the runner, when they see the finish line, they start doing what Paul is talking about in the text. They strain. They stretch. Their eyes are intent. Their nose is focused. Their muscles are taut. Their legs are burning. Everything about them is straining for the goal because they got to cross the finish line. And brothers and sisters, Paul now is headed towards the backstretch. The finish line is in view. He hears Nero's chopping block from his prison cell.
He's straining towards the

finish line. I hear him now as he gets a letter off to young Timothy. Hurry, Timothy. Come before winter. Stop in Troas and get my books. Get my parchment. Bring young John Mark with you because he's profitable for my ministry. Hurry, Timothy. Only Luke is with me. Demas has forsaken me. But if I'm not here when you get here, I have fought a good fight. I finish my course. I've kept the faith. Henceforth, there's a crown waiting for me, and not only me, but to all those also who love his appearing. My race been kind of rough this year. I've had a rough race this year. Now some other people in here can help me testify that you've had some rough days this year. My sister, who took care of me, went to be with the Lord suddenly in February. 2 months later, the last of my oldest brothers died from cancer. My brother Johnny, my baby brother, the two of us are the only Andersons left on either side of our family. The last of us are left. And Johnny is right now in the hospital hoping, praying for a heart transplant. It's been a rough year. I've cried some days. I've been discouraged some days. I got hurt some days. And then I made some mistakes some days. But through it all, I've had some good days, I've had some bad days, but my good days outweigh my bad days. Have I got a witness here? I'm not mad with God. I'm not tripping over what's behind me. I give God glory for the good and the bad, for up and down, sunshine and rain, hardship and good times. Because God didn't have to let me have any of them. God could have taken me in my mother's womb. I said, God could have taken me in my mother's womb. But God let me live to be a 66-year-old man. Aches and pains. But I thank God I can feel the aches and the pain. I'm not paralyzed. I'm not in the bed where nobody has to dress me or feed me. Have I got a witness here? I'm glad I can feel when my knee is bothering me. I can feel when my arm is bothering me. I'm still alive. I'm still able to come to church on Sunday. I'm still able to open my mouth and give God glory. And if God decides to put me down on my back tonight, if I have strength enough, I can wave my hand. And if I can't wave my hand, if God just lets me open my mouth, I'll give God my best hallelujah. I need somebody here tonight who's had some good days this year. You've had some bad days this year. You thought about quitting this year, but God's been good to you. When you thought about giving up, when you thought about throwing in the towel, when you thought about I've had enough, you stopped thinking about how good God's been to you. How many doors God has opened for you. How many ways God has made for you. How many prayers God has answered. How many tears God has dried. How many enemies God has moved out of your way. How much food God's put on your table. And when you think about God's goodness and you think about God's grace in your life, forget what's behind you and reach for that which is before you. I press toward the mark. I wish I had a witness tonight. Your prayer tonight ought to be the same prayer I'm gonna pray tonight. God, make me a better man, or make me a better woman. Make me a better Christian. But God, make me a better preacher. Make me a better choir member. Make me a better deacon or an usher. Make me a better Sunday school teacher. Make me a better mother or a father. Make me a better friend or a
brother. God, whatever you do, make me better tonight. Make me stronger tonight. Give me more faith. Give me more love. Give me more forgiveness. Give me more kindness. Help me love everybody. Help me treat my neighbor right. Help me encourage those who are discouraged. Help me visit those who are sick. Help me pray for those who despitefully use me. Help me do good to them that curse me. And when I fall, pick me up. When I'm sick, make me well. When I'm sad, make me glad. When I'm hungry, feed me. Bread out of heaven, feed me till I want no more. Is there anybody here want God to bless your life? You don't have to wait till 12 o'clock. Stop praising him right now. You don't have to wait till New Year's Day. Give him thanks right now. Thank you for what you did in January. Thank you how you kept me in February. Thank you for how you made a way in March. Thank you when it got hard in April. Thank you when I struggled in May. Thank you when my back was against the wall in June. Thank you for how I cried in July. Thank you for how they lied on me in August. Thank you for how I almost didn't make it in September. Thank you for the burdens of October. Thank you when it got heavy in November. Here it is tonight, the last day in December. And if he doesn't do anything else, I said, if he doesn't, let me see tomorrow morning. If he doesn't, let me wake up at 12 o'clock. I'm still grateful. I'm still thankful. I'm still happy that God's been good to me. If he's been good to you, if he's made a way for you, why don't you grab somebody? Why don't you hug somebody? Tell them, I'm glad to be in the service. One more time. I'm glad to be saved. Because one Friday on a hill called Calvary, he died. Didn't he die? But early Sunday morning, he got up from the grave. And because he lives, I can face tomorrow. Because he lives, all fear is gone. Have I got a witness here? I need some glad folk. I need some happy folk. I need some redeemed folk. I need some saved folk to help me tell God thank you for 2025. Thank you for all you've done for me. Thank you for the many ways you've made.

Yes, that was a word from Reverend Terry K. Anderson of the Lily Grove Baptist Church. Don't cheat on your future with your past. In conclusion to today's this meal, the spiritual sustenance, the authors write that this study was written during the week of the 2024 Democratic National Convention. The nominee for the party, Kamala Harris, spoke on Thursday night. During her oration, she followed some of the same identifiable and textbook steps that Paul followed in the dramatic way that he presented himself to the Jews. The entire speech was a testimony of sorts. She began with her background and how she was raised and trained by her mother. She expounded on the teachings and training that fostered her belief system and was a catalyst for who she is. From there, she accounted for her experiences personally, educationally, and professionally, and how they motivated her for the job ahead. Lastly, in common with Paul's testimony were her future aspirations, what she plans to do as president, and how her dreams align with the dreams of most Americans. As Christians, our testimony should provide a background of where we were pre-salvation, what our lives were like, and how we maneuvered before meeting Christ should be part of the equation. Second, a good testimony describes how we met Christ, established a relationship with him, and accepted him as our personal Savior. Lastly, we should share how our lives have changed and become purposeful since the conversion. Telling what we know is a great tool for drawing others to Christ. Most Holy God of a Second Chance, thank you for our Damascus Road experiences. We pray that through our experiences, the light of our lives illuminates the path that draws others to you. In the name of Jesus Christ, we pray. Amen.

You're here at 90.5 WERG. This is Super Soul Saturday program, Sunday Morning Gospel. I'm Brother Edward, and it's my privilege and pleasure to be here with you this fine day, this 16th day in the year of our Lord Jesus Christ. Again, a powerful, powerful word from Reverend Terry K. Anderson, as always, my radio pastor. Leaves me a little bit, takes me a moment to get my bearings. Letting you know that today, Sunday, August 16th, at the 10:30 a.m. morning service, Pastor Ryan Gaines of Abundant Life International Ministries will be bringing forth the word at First Good Samaritan Amy Zion Church. The Erie community is invited to and welcome to attend. Sunday, August 22nd, Saturday, August 22nd at 5 p.m., Christian Ministries of the Apostolic Faith Church, 930 Liberty Street, is hosting a youth revival night entitled Show Your Glory, a night of worship, word, and encounter. Guest speaker, District Elder Steve Saucer. All are welcome and encouraged to attend. Bishop Frankie L. Quinn, host pastor. See here some more messages. Just quickly, briefly on our weather. It's currently 73 degrees here in downtown Erie. There's a slight chance of showers before the afternoon is completed. Then a chance of showers and thunderstorms and during the evening. Looks like for mostly all during the day, thunderstorms, showers and thunderstorms are possible and likely. Should be mostly cloudy with a high near 79. Tonight, showers and thunderstorms are likely with a low around 72 degrees. And Monday, a slight chance of showers before noon with a high near 77. So, yes, the sun will come up and those showers and those thunderstorms and those rains. Just keep in mind again that those can remind us and should remind us of the challenges that we face in life, the same that Paul did in our lessons. But again, don't ask for the rains to stop. Just pray for a better umbrella. 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There'll be services Tuesday, Wednesday, Thursday, and also Friday. But all are welcome to join them, to join and come in fellowship at Miracle Temple Church, 246 East 10th Street, with Bishop Bobby McClellan is the host pastor. Saturday, August 22nd, from 11 a.m. until 4 p.m., the Men's Board of Mount Ebal Missionary Church, 1617 East 26th Street, is sponsoring a chicken and rib dinner fundraiser. There'll be chicken or rib dinners. 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The Erie community is invited to come enjoy a delicious meal while supporting Mount Ebal Missionary Baptist Church. 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Saturday, August 22nd, from 12 p.m. until 4 p.m., First Good Samaritan, Amy's Iron Church, 3209 Pennsylvania Avenue, is having a back-to-school giveaway. 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On Friday, September 18th, Legacy Night, honoring Bishop Jesse N. Gavin and Mother Sandra Gavin with Bishop Larry Trotter of Sweet Holy Spirit Church, Chicago, Illinois, as the guest speaker. 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
Morning worship will begin at 10:30 a.m. featuring Pastor Emeritus Barbara Taylor. 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Please RSVP for tickets by Wednesday, September 9th. For tickets or additional information, call 814-459-1787 or Dr. Adrian Dixon at 814-440-5179. Our birthday announcements for today will be going. Happy birthday going out to Melvin Monty Jordan, August 8th. Pam Thigpen, August 9th. Daryl Bell, August 14th. And Billy Bell Sr., call him Ding Dong Bell, August 15th. Devontae Bell, August 22nd. Happy 55th birthday to Huncho Crosby, August 9th, from the lady who keeps you smiling. Happy birthday to Anthony O'Neill, August 9th. Much love from family and friends. Happy birthday to Mrs. Margaret Polk, August 14th, from family and friends. Happy birthday to Mary Jackson, August 16th, from your friend Craig. Happy 86th birthday to Mr. Terrence Thompson, August 17th, from family and friends. Happy birthday to Denise McConnell, August 17th, from Tony Jones, family and friends. Happy birthday to Catherine Taylor and Pooby Ross, August 18th. Wishing you both an incredible year filled with many blessings. Happy birthday to Jordan Walter Brooks, August 19th, with love from me, Dad, and also your mom, Linda, your sister, Jeanne, and the whole family. Just want to tell you happy birthday, and we're very proud of you, son. Happy 70th birthday to Timmy Mack, seven decades in. August 23rd, from family, friends, and the Super Soul Saturday family. This is something that I salute you, a good brother, for those, at least 50 of those decades, five of those decades, you've been right here holding it down at Super Soul Saturday programming. And your show is truly one of the flagships in the and one of the, just I know it's a labor of love, and we appreciate you. Happy birthday, Art Flemings, August 7th, from family and friends. Happy birthday to Alice Flemings, August 24th, from daughter Amy, family, and friends. Happy birthday to Delvon Paisley, August 24th, from your brother, mom, and kids, with much love. Happy 59th birthday to Carlos Tate. August 25th, from family, friends, and the Super Soul Saturday program. Carlos, another one of those volunteers who are just in staunch support of the program, and we appreciate your volunteerism and the love that you spread here at Super Soul Saturday program. Happy birthday to Sandy Jones, August 22nd, and Latisse Jones, August 26th. With love always, the Jones and Coleman family. Happy birthday to Michaela Watson, August 25th, from your mom and dad with love. Want to give a happy anniversary to Paris and Shaniqua Carter, August 15th, from family and friends. I strongly urge you, I hope that I can encourage you to take care of those, continue to care for those that are convalescing in and outside the home, and the caretakers who are there getting firsthand, and sometimes is the only connection that those that are convalescing have with the rest of us. Please take care of the caretakers. I would be remiss if I did not recognize, while seeing those that are here, if I did not recognize those that have transitioned onward. So I want to wish a happy heavenly birthday to Mildred Darby. Mother Darby was a staunch supporter of the program, and I considered her family. So Mother Darby, August 22nd, from Mary Jackson, kids, and your church family. I'm sure you surely missed over there at Morning Star, as you are. We're here at Super Soul and Sunday Morning Gospel. Miss your presence in our lives as well.
Happy heavenly birthday to Martha Beeson Duck, August 8th, from your son Vernon Duck. You are truly missed. Happy heavenly birthday to John Oliver, August 11th, from family and friends. Happy heavenly birthday to Mr. William Hurd Sr., who would have celebrated his 104th birthday on August 13th. Missed and loved by family, friends, and the Erie community. Happy heavenly birthday to Classy Lee, and August 18th, from her special daughter, May Lee. We ask that we just take a moment to remember, reflect, and reminisce on those that have transitioned on with a moment of quiet, please.

It would not be right for us to leave this place and not give someone an opportunity to receive Jesus. It's a simple act of faith to confess that you are lost and you need a Savior. Come trusting, come believing, but come. Don't put it off. Do it right now as the choir sings.

0: great, great music from the soulful past. I dare you to trust God. You're here with Brother Edward here on Soul Saturday program, Sunday Morning Gospel. And just some messages to let you know that Sunday, August 16th at the 10:30 a.m. morning service, Pastor Ryan Gaines of Abundant Life International Ministries will be bringing forth the word at First Good Samaritan and Amy Zion Church. Our servant pastor is the Reverend Dr. Alonzo R. Smith. The Erie community is invited to and welcome to attend. Again, Saturday, August 22nd at 5 p.m., Christian Ministries of the Apostolic Faith Church, 930 Liberty Street, is hosting a youth revival night entitled Show Your Glory, a night of worship, word, and encounter. Guest speaker, District Elder Steve Saucer. All are welcome and encouraged to attend. Pastor Bishop Frankie L. Quinn, host and pastor. 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Shiloh Baptist Church, Reverend Anthony G. Harris, pastor. Greater Calvary Full Gospel Baptist Church, Elder Colin Gavin, pastor. Second Baptist Church, Reverend Darrell Cook, pastor. And First Good Samaritan Amy Zion Church, Reverend Dr. Alonzo R. Smith, pastor. Hope and Faith Chapel, Bishop James Hudson, pastor. And proud supporters of Early Morning Gospel Praise and Sunday Morning Gospel on 90.5 WERG. Join again Sunday, August 16th at 2 p.m. to officers and members of St. James AME Church, 236 East 11th Street. Reverend Madonna Gray, pastor, invites the Erie community to the Blessed Table drive-through walk-through community meal every third Sunday at 2 p.m. And for more details, call 814-456-4011. First Good Samaritan Amy Zion Church, 3209 Pennsylvania Avenue, will be having a back-to-school giveaway. This will be on Saturday, August 22nd from 12 p.m. until 4 p.m. This event will feature food, games, music, and more.
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Yeah, I feel like running. I feel like that sound like that's Festa Italiana's other half seeking to enter the facility. Okay, I'm getting ready to make way for. I got Neo Nate. He's here, and I think that was Gary Gelato. That was him on the phone ringing. He's coming in, and they're going to give you some of that. They're going to spread some of that musical matter nada across the radio palette. Okay. Letting you know, Saturday, August 22nd, from 11 a.m. until 4 p.m., the men's board of Mount Ebal Missionary Church, 1617 East 26th Street, is sponsoring a chicken and rib dinner fundraiser. Chicken or rib dinners, homemade baked goods would also be available. The Erie community is invited to come and enjoy a delicious meal while supporting Mount Ebal Missionary Baptist Church. Tickets and additional information are available at 814-969-2469. A lot of good, great things going on here Saturday, August 22nd. From 12 p.m. until 4 p.m., First Good Samaritan, Amy Zion Church, with our servant pastor, the Reverend Dr. Alonzo R. Smith, is having a back-to-school giveaway. This event will feature food, games, music, and more. I can say firsthand that I know each year Sister Helen and her staff, they put together something that's great, and those book bags are loaded. Saturday, August 22nd from 12 noon until 1:30 p.m., Shiloh Baptist Church Youth Ministry is hosting their last day of summer break event in the church parking lot, 901 East 5th Street. This event will include snacks, games, a time of prayer for all young people as they begin their new school year. For additional information, contact Reverend Denise Whitaker at 814-453-4909. Christian Ministries of the Apostolic Faith Church, 930 Liberty Street, is celebrating the 22nd pastoral anniversary of Bishop Frankie Quinn and Lady Quinn, September 11th through the 13th of 2026. The theme is Grounded, Guided, and Growing. The closeout service will be held on Sunday, September 13th at 11 a.m. Guest speaker, Bishop Ryan Tinsley. 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For more information, contact Monique Daniels at 814-449-7976. Again, it's been my privilege and pleasure. Just want to give you again your weather update to let you know that it's currently 73 degrees outside, and there will be a slight chance of showers today with a high near 79. Showers and thunderstorms likely. Tonight, more showers and thunderstorms are still likely. And Monday, this should be a slight chance of showers. And that's roughly toward early morning, and cloudy through the mid-morning, then gradually came with a high near 77 degrees. I've always wanted to wish you money, good homes, and friendships in all walks of life. As you, I would encourage you to attend a service of your choice, and be with like-minded people, and have a great, God bless day.

0: Buongiorno, everyone. This is Nate, your host. Welcome to Festa Italiana, our show for the best Italian music this side of Erie.
1: That's a good one, Nate. I'm Gary Grack with Nate this morning. How we doing, Nate?
0: Good. I'm doing great.
1: Sun shining, summertime. Doesn't get much better than this.
0: Oh, yeah.
1: What are we going to start off with this morning,
0: Nate? We're going to start off with Mambo Italiana with Rosemary Clooney.

Okay, we have our first request this morning. This comes, this is going out for Vegas Dave. And he wants to hear Mac the Knife on Festa Italiana, 90.5 WERG, Gannon University.

The very thought of you and I forget to do. Little ordinary things that everyone ought

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2: Here's your weather report for today. It is 76 degrees Fahrenheit, mostly cloudy with haze. Tonight it's going to be 70% chance of cloudy, most showers mostly likely, and Monday slight chance of showers mostly sunny, and Tuesday sunny, high 77. And with that, we're going to continue our music with Frank Sinatra with My Kind of Town.

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1: Okay, up next, Nate, we've got a special request from Matty Ryan going out to his grandson Malik, and we're going to play Over the Rainbow. And he also has a special request for Johnny Spadassini, who used to work with at GE, and it's The Silhouettes, Go Get a Job on Festa Italiana, 90.5 WERG, Gannon University.

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1: I want to play Tu Le Sais Unica Pelome.
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0: to you, Wes.
1: Yes, okay, up next here we have from the 2%er. This is in loving memory for his wife, Joy. He wants to hear Nota Dolce. Did I say that right, Nate?
0: Nota de Luce.
1: De Luce, okay.
0: Nota de Luce.
1: Okay, and then also for all his Erie friends, he would like to hear Hey, Mr. Columbus on Festa Italiana, 90.5 WERG, Gannon University.

Okay, up next, I've got a belated birthday going out to Tommy Fabrizio, who celebrated his, I believe, his 98th birthday. And he always says, how about some Roselli, Gary? Come on. So we're going to give you a two for Tom. Happy birthday once again to all the guys that sit at the table with Tommy. 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

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You're

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Next, we have a request for Frank Sinatra. We have two songs from him. You're Gonna Hear From Me, and Something Stupid with Frank Sinatra and Nancy Sinatra. This goes out to the Nova Aurora, and we're going to play You're Gonna Hear From Me first. Here we go.

Okay, we're coming up on our third hour. We're about 15 minutes out. Up next, we have a special request going out from Just John. He wants to hear A Man Without Love and Hey Brother, Pour the Wine. And also for Dara, one of our great co-hosts here on Festa Italiana. He would like to play for her How Do You Keep the Music Playing on Festa Italiana at 90.5 WERG, Gannon University.

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0: Okay, we've got a couple of things here. First of all, we always like to thank our underwriters for supporting the show. We also have a new one, Nate, coming up here. We don't have their ad yet, so probably next... you tell me, Nate. You're in charge.
1: The next week we'll have it.
0: Okay, and who is it, Nate?
1: J.J. Agnello.
0: Okay, guys, thank you very much for underwriting our show. All the underwriters, thank you so much. Truly appreciate it.
1: So we got to thank J.J. Agnello of the Heating and Cooling for being one of our underwriters. Sorry we don't have your ad today. We will have it next week.
0: Okay.
1: Ooh, sorry about that.
0: All right. So up next, we've got a special happy 15th anniversary on the 20th of August. This goes out to Marco and Jennifer. And he said, would you please play that? And it's absolutely happy anniversary.

0: play bocce anymore with us. We lose the last of 5 bocce games we play.
1: I thought I told you guys I don't play bocce no more.
0: Why? You're the best spike man we ever had.
1: I was great, but I give it up. I play golf now.
0: Golf?
1: You know golf?
0: Sure, that's gasoline. What do you want to play with?

0: not too bad.
1: Well, it doesn't have to be too long. You can use a little powder when you start out.
0: Oh, okay.
1: All right. All right, the first thing you got, and then you got to have a tea. That's right. I forgot. A tea. You got to have a tea.
0: What's a tea?
1: Well, that's a little thing about as big as your finger.
0: Well, that I got.
1: That you got. Okay.
0: Yeah, I got it, yeah.
1: All right. Now you're outside. It's a beautiful day. You get yourself a foursome, and you're ready to play golf.
0: What do you get?
1: A foursome. You know what a foursome is?
0: Well, that's like me and Nazalungo. We take out a couple of girls for a drive around the park. We stop the car and ask them. If they don't, we foursome.
2: What do I know about the golf? What is it? I don't know nothing.
1: All right,
0: I got it.
1: Now, you're outside, a beautiful day.
0: Beautiful day, yeah.
1: The first thing you do, you stick your tea in the ground. And there's a good reason for that.
0: I sure hope so, yes.
1: Because you're going to put your ball on top of your tea. You got that picture so far?
0: I think it's out of focus.
1: What do you mean?
0: You stick your tea in the ground?
1: That's right, with your ball on top, yeah.
0: You bend down when you do this?
1: How are you going to stick your tea in the ground if you don't bend down?
0: Well, I figure maybe you're different than everybody else. Calabrese brag a lot.
1: All right. Now comes the fun part.
0: Oh, yeah. All right.
1: This is a part where everybody's watching you. They are standing around and watching you because you're going to tee off.
0: Is that right?
1: And you got to tee off 18 times and you hurry up because the people wait their turn, you know.
0: 18 times?
1: That's right.
0: You got to be pretty young to play this game, innit?
1: No, I tee off 36 times today. It's enough.
0: You still standing up like that?
1: Come on, don't get hung up on the tee off part. All right. Now comes the fun part. You grab your bastón.
0: Wait a minute. How you grab it?
1: Well, I use the interlocking grip. Whatever's comfortable for you, you use.
0: Well, I use the two fingers.
1: You can't use the two fingers. You don't get no leverage.
0: You want to bet? What is it?
1: Oh, come on. All right.

Okay, up next we got a special dedication. 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You know what I'm thinking, right? That's from your dad. It's My Way by the one and only Frank Sinatra. And Vince, I hope you're healing well.

Okay, up next, this is a special dedication. This comes from my father-in-law, Arturo Zanko. And he's sending this out to his lovely wife, Louisa, my beautiful wife, Patricia, and my beautiful stepdaughter, Hannah. And he wanted to hear Bocelli, so we're going to play A Perfect Symphony on Festa Italiana, 90.5 WERG, Gannon University.

0: Okay, we've got another request in loving memory for David Bucci's mother. He then wants to hear Skinny Lena and what else, Nate?
1: Come back to Sorrento.
0: On Festa Italiana.

0: Festa Italiana on 90.5 WERG is underwritten in part by Stan Ganelli's Italian Foods. Since 1961, specializing in pepperoni balls, homemade pasta, and gelato, Stan Ganelli's has two locations in Erie, 602 East 25th at the corner of 25th and Ash, and 1621 West 26th across from Blessed Sacrament. 814-456-0965. 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Festa Italiana on 90.5 WERG is underwritten in part by Corsi Remodeling, formerly Letty Corsi & Son, providing interior and exterior remodeling services for residential and commercial bathrooms, kitchens, basements, and ceramic tile. Serving the Erie area since 1981. 814-490-7118. 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
2: We would like to thank our underwriters once again, and also JJ Agnello Heating and Cooling. They are our newest underwriter. Thank you for your sponsorship, and they will have your ad up next week. 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Up next, hey Vince, we got another special request going out to you. And it's from Dr. Rick Tomasi, and he wants to hear 100 years from now.
3: And we're going to play How Sweet It Is by Dean Martin after that as well.
2: And that goes out to, hold on one second here, Nate, that is a request. That goes out to the Big Train and his lovely wife from Dr. Rick as well.

Okay, up next we've got a special request. This comes out from Dina, Ella, and Jim, and it's in loving memory of Ruthie. Dina's one of my wife's good friends, and she's a lovely, lovely young woman, but she wanted to hear Connie Francis's Mama, and that's out to her mama on Festa Italiana at 90.5 WERG, Gannon University.

eat Aunt the pasta twice just because she is so nice, Angelina. 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

0: Festa Italiana on 90.5 WERG is underwritten in part by Stan Ganelli's Italian Foods. 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

0: Well, this is the end of our show. We say a very dear and goodbye. We say see you next week.
1: I'll see you next month.
0: See you next month, yep. Gary.
1: September, and, Nate.
0: Yep.
1: Where did the summer winds go? We're already into late August.
0: Yeah.
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1: It's Bad Boy time. Oh, yeah.
2: Hello, Erie, Pennsylvania. Bad Boy Eddie Biegi back here for another round of great polka music. This, the 16th day of August, 2026. You guys ready to sing along? Let's go.

0: Well, ladies and gentlemen, welcome to the Bad Boy Show here on WERG. Simulcast on the Polka Jammer Network. Wow. Glad to be back here the third Sunday of the month here in August. This is my time to be with you folks here, and I'm so happy to be here with you, bringing you some great, fantastic music. If you guys are listening to the Polka Jammer Network, well, guess what? Joe Vondolosky just got done with a great show. If you don't listen to the Polka Jammer Network, then you got to tune in, all right? It'd be a good education for you, and you get even more entertainment.
1: Yeah, we like polka music.
0: Oh, yeah.
1: Good old polka music.
0: Great stuff.
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0: So many great polka bands.

Well, that band in the background that you hear right now is Heroes, as a matter of fact. And today, we are down in Montclair, Pennsylvania. It's the other side of the state from WERG out here in Erie, Pennsylvania. We're just a little north of Philadelphia. So if you guys are out there in that area, tuned in, listening to us here on the Polka Jammer Network, or even if you're getting in Erie, Pennsylvania, and you're listening through their website, well, guess what? You can head out to our little location. We're going to have a great time at St. Michael's Picnic Ground. Right now, let's go to, I got a little theme to start things off. I don't know why, but I picked up the Polka Family album, and the first thing I saw was Polish Wedding. So let's go with a whole wedding theme for it to start off. Polka Family for you. Man, they were on fire in Barton, Ohio a couple weeks ago. Crusade, Polka Family, and Dinah versus Stixonair.

Great way to start off the Bad Boy Show here on WERG and the simulcast with Polka Jammer Network. Polka family for you. Wedding Polka. Let's keep that wedding theme rolling. Frankie Lischka, Blue Magic. Let's hurry.

Frankie Lyska and Blue Magic for you right there. An original tune written by Mikey. Yeah, great stuff. Let's go to TPM by request. Judy, going out especially for you. Here's one called Bridal Dance. Michael Talinsky and Eddie Biegai on the vocals.

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Let's go to Crusade. We're going to feature Randy Krajewski on a tune that he wrote. He's also going to be the featured artist on this one all the way across with Crusade. Tune he wrote called Memories of Father.

0: Randy Krajewski singing along with Crusade. He's doing so much on that one there. Piano, bass, accordion, and doing the vocals on a beautiful song that he wrote about a father. He's bringing back the great memories of her father. Wonderful song right there. That's one called Memories of Father from the album called Utopia. Well, we're going to take a short little switch over here as we're coming to the quarter hour in just a few moments here. You're tuned in to the Polka Jammer Network and also WERG. I'd also like to remind you that the Bad Boy also has a TV show out here in the Lehigh Valley for those of you folks listening in on the Polka Jammer Network. Service Electric, Channel 126, Bardsboro 84, Wilkes-Barre 184, and if you've got Blue Ridge Cable, it's 177. That's right, Bad Boy Eddie Biegai with the Polka Power Hour on CWTAP-TV. Right now, we'll be back in just a few moments.
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0: Let the wedding theme go yet. Here's Jimmy Motyka from his brand new recording, At My Daughter's Wedding.

here's our big hit called Ya de las Uñapoyade. I won't go into the forest. Enjoy. Hey, all you folks out there getting ready to see Heroes in Montclair. You're going to have a great time.

arranged by Chuck Pendrack, man. That's one of the most outstanding songs ever written. Right now, going up to Canada, John Gooda for you right now. A real, real requested song all the time. Very popular, Sokowie.

0: Man, I hope you caught my show back on the 6th. Back, if not, go in the archive because 4 hours of happy birthday, happy Louie music right now.
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0: 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I guess I just can't let that whole wedding theme go because here's the Naturals. K-Man Kenny has got a show on the Polka Jammer Network Thursday morning.

hope you guys were like me. I had my speakers cranked to the maximum on that one so I could hear every single note, every single bass note. Man, that's a great one right there. Wedding Polka, of course, The Naturals. Bun Hudinski by request. Narv going out for you and everybody else. Here is Chicken.

Bud Hudinski just ripping it up here on the Bad Boys Show. Back over to Heroes for you right now, Chuck Fendrak with an outstanding arrangement of an old classic tune from Poland, Oyeyashenko. Oh, Johnny's got trouble.

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Oh, yeah, Yashchenko, man, that's a powerful tune. Speaking of power, here's Manuel Radovich, Kuralu Chichinishal.

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0: Maryla Radovich of Poland just recently retired. She's in her 80s, high 80s, as a matter of fact, doing a great job here. Hey, we're coming up on 16 minutes in front of the hour.
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0: Don't you guys dare go away, because after the Bad Boy, of course, you've got Chainsaws, Polka Madhouse, and then Kenny and Gary. Man, they're going to rip it up in the Red Room. You never know what's going to go on in that room, all right? Well, let's have some more fun. Chab Shabilsky, the Polka Rhythms, all the way from Wisconsin, Spotted Cow.

out there. That is Hank Borofsky. That's one called Yuki Friends, the Port Richmond Project. Right now, let's go to Joe Oberitis, Pan Yusef Oberitis. You can hear him Saturdays on the Polka Jammer Network, 4 o'clock, right before the Bad Boy at 5. The voice of Polonia, everybody, Joe Oberitis on one called Glowing Campfire. So much Polish soul.

0: Best voices we've ever had in polka music right there. That is the voice of Polonia, Joe Oberaitis. Now here's another voice that's fantastic these days, tearing it up. Natural talent with a young lady called Kimberly Ullman.
1: Tumble out of bed and I stumble to the kitchen, pour myself a cup of ambition and yawn and stretch and try to come to life.

I'm not working 9 to 5 here on WERG, but I surely do work up quite the appetite and quite the sweat doing this. Been loving it. Finishing things out over here with Natural Talent, Kimberly Ullman on the vocals. One of the best we've ever had in the business. Thanks for joining me here. I will be back. Check this out. September 20th, all right? It's going to be a little while, but I'll see you guys soon. Stay tuned in. Chainsaws, Polka Madhouse up next. Oh, Gary.

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Well, good afternoon, everybody. I'd like to welcome you to this edition of Chainsaw's Polka Madhouse on the 16th day in August 2026. My name is Jim Kaczarski. We're going to be here till 5 o'clock with the best in polkas, waltzes, and abetics. So sit back and enjoy the next hour at Chainsaw's Polka Madhouse on 90.5 WERG.

90.5 WERG, Kringle-Underscott, Minneapolis, Minnesota, from the Cedar Corning Office Party, the Green Parrot Polka. Before that, Matt Lewandowski and the Alliance from 2011, Ray Rizzuko on the vocal with the Anjou's Polka, Chan Chabilsky and the Polka Rooms out of Plaski, Wisconsin for the album Hi, My Name is Chad, the Dance, Dance, Dance Polka, and kicking off our show this afternoon, Chicago Soul Freeze Drive with Yamageddon, right here on Chainsaw's Polka Madhouse. It's 14 minutes after 4 o'clock here in Erie on the 16th day in August, 2026. My name is Jim Kacharski. So glad you could join us this afternoon. We're going to be here till 5 o'clock. Then following us, Kenny Owens, Hot American Polkas. Special thanks to Eddie Bega, does a wonderful job each and every third Sunday of the month here on 90.5 WERG. Here is the natural talent out of Plaski, Wisconsin, their latest recording, Rewind the Weekend, While You're Gone, Polka. Right here on 90.5 WERG. Good afternoon.

0: Hello.
1: Hi, Bill. This is George Dewey from up the street.
0: Oh, hey, George. How you doing?
1: Good, good. Say, I noticed you've been walking to work these days instead of driving. And I don't quite know how to say this, but...
0: But what?
1: But your butt. Your buttocks. Your butt. I think I found your butt on my front lawn. Have you recently lost it?
0: As a matter of fact, I have, George. It's about time someone noticed.
1: Well, it was kind of hard to miss, if you know what I mean. Anyways, would you like it back?
0: Would I like it back? No, not really.
1: So it's okay if I throw it out?
0: Sure, that's fine. Take it easy, George.
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The Windy City Bandstand of Chicago from 1978. 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

101.5 WERG, the focus on Buffalo, New York from 2007, the Buckaroo Polka Medley. 4:43 right now, next weekend, August 21st, 22nd, and 23rd, the 33rd Annual Sabbath Fest at the Holy Trinity Church, 2220 Reed Street here in Erie. 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Once again, next weekend, August 21st, 22nd, and 23rd, the 33rd Annual Sabbath Fest of the Holy Trinity Church, 2220 Reed Street here in Erie. And here's one of the bands that's

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5: Breast cancer kills more than 41,000 people each year in the U.S. alone. 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

it's time now for the Polka Man House Community Calendar on 90.5 WERG. Next weekend, August 21st through the 23rd, the 33rd Annual Zabao Fest at the Holy Trinity Church, 2220 Reeve Street here in Erie. 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

was John Stevenson's double shot from 2014, the Mountaineers' farewell polka. Well, folks, it's time for me to get out of here to make way for Kenny Owens on American Polkas. Coming up next at 5 o'clock, I'll be back next Sunday from 4 until 5. This is Jim Pachurski saying so long from Central Studios in Chicago, Illinois. Hope you have a nice weekend. Take care. Thanks for listening. Bye-bye, everybody.

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1: Kenny Olowen's Hot American Polkas on 90.5 WERG. And here we are to open up the doors to the Red Room for another exciting episode of Kenny Olowen's Hot American Polkas. Come on in. 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

Jimmy Sturr and the orchestra, Y'all Come, Kenny Oldowan and Hot American Polkas from America's North Coast, right here in Erie, Pennsylvania, the heartbeat of the tri-state polka universe. 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

Together We Will Stay. That's LiveWire from their latest release called One Too Many. Kenny Olewen and Hot American Polkas. From the Red Room, this is Kevin Adams and a song called All the Flowers.

He is Kevin Adams. That's All the Flowers. Kenny Olewen, Hot American Polkas. 90.5 WERG, Dennis Polisky and the Maestro's Men will be entertaining us here at Hours of Mama coming up on August 22nd here at Erie, Pennsylvania.

Jimmy Motika from his latest release called The Way Life Should Be, and that's called Make It Soon. Kenny Olo and Hot American Polkas in Erie, Pennsylvania. 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

Eddie Biegay and Crusade. That's called Rocks and Stones right here on 90.5 WERG. Kenny Olivan here in the Red Room. Hope you're enjoying the show today, and we hope you're having a great weekend. 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

Randy Krajewski and Bad Enough rolling down the tracks on that big old polka train. Kenny Olin, Hot American Polkas here in Erie, Pennsylvania. The capital of the tri-state polka universe. Yes, we are. Here now are the polka country musicians. This is called Better Things to Come.

better things to come. PCM, right here on 90.5 WERG, Erie, PA. From the Red Room, I'm Kenny Olewin, and this is Charm City Sound, and a song called Here We Go.

Charm City Sound from Too Much of a Good Thing. And speaking of good things, the Dynabrass will be kicking off our Sababa on August 21st, Friday night, right here at Erie, PA. And the Good Time Girls will be there. Here they are right now.

There you go. New generation from their latest release called Live at Pulaski Polka Days. Kenny Olowen in the Red Room with Hot American Polkas for your Sunday evening. Hope you're enjoying your weekend. Here now is Toledo Polka Motion going back to 2001 and the song called The Beat Goes On.

the Buffalo Touch, and I'll bet you my heart I love you. Polkas are alive and well and emanating from this polka machine right here in the Red Room. Hot American Polkas with Kenny Oldowan and the New Generation, and a song called You Make Me Forget Her.

Federation with Kenny Olewen on 90.5 WERG. Lenny Gamolka and the Chicago Push. 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

Lenny Gamolka, the Chicago Push, Pani Moda. 10 minutes on the front side of 6 o'clock on your Sunday night. Don't forget our Holy Trinity Zabava coming up on August 21, 22, and 23, featuring the Dynabrass on Friday night, Cosmics, and Dennis Poliski and the Maestro's Men on Saturday, and then Frankie Lischka and Blue Magic on Sunday. Another great Zabava coming up. Don't miss it. August 21, 22, and 23, our 33rd annual Holy Trinity Zabava. Right here in Erie. 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

Steve and the Bel Airs and Life in Chicago. Kenny Olin, Hot American Polkas, Life in Erie is Good. With polkas coming from the Red Room. Here is the D Street Band and a song called Somewhere in Between.

D Street Band stuck somewhere in between. It is time now for the infamous station break at the top of the hour. I'll bet you can't wait for that. That is a memorable moment right there. Stay tuned. Right after which, we shall return with a whole nother hour of Hot American Polkas, so don't touch your knobs. We'll be right back.

Jimmy Sturr rolling out the barrel. It is now hour number two of Kenny Olderwin's Hot American Polkas here on 90.5 WERG. It's a Sunday night in the Bay City, and here is Box On with the Polish Greeting Polka.

our box on. That's the Polish greeting, Kenny Olewin, Hot American Polkas, 90.5 WERG here in the Bay City. PCM back to 2015.

Polka Country Musicians from the release called Let It Ride. That's the title song, with Kenny Olowen here in the Red Room on the north coast of the United States of America, and darn proud of it too. From Buffalo, here's the news and a song called

when that happens. Heels in the hallway. The news from Buffalo with Kenny Olewen and Hot American Polkas on your Sunday. Hope you're having a great weekend. Here's Polka Town Sound, and I wonder where you are tonight.

0: are Cosmix. Everything's better at the beach, and they will be performing at our Holy Trinity Zabava August 22nd, Saturday. Don't forget, August 21, 22, and 23, kicking it off with the Dynabrass on Friday night, Cosmix and Dennis Polisky and the Maestros Men on Saturday, and then Frankie Lischka and Blue Magic on Sunday. All happening at Zabava. We shall see you there. In the meantime, don't go away. We'll be right back.
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Lenny Gamolka and the Chicago Push, right here on 90.5 WERG. Kenny Olowen here in Erie, Pennsylvania, the capital of the tri-state polka universe, right here. Frankie Nishka.

polkas are alive and well and living right here in the Red Room. Kenny Olawen and Hot American Polkas with Matt Lewandowski and the Alliance. A song called I Told You So.

The multi-award-winning Dynabrass will be kicking off our Zabava on August 21st here at Erie, PA. You got to be there for that. It's going to be a grand time. Friday night, here they are right now. A song called The Green Dress Polka.

our live wire, Hooked on a Feeling, Kenny Olivan, Hot American Polkas. From the Red Room here in Erie, Pennsylvania, the capital of the tri-state polka universe, Frankie Lischka's Blue Magic. They will be here at our Zabava on Sunday, the 23rd. Here's the Julianne Polka on 90.5.

Frankie Lischka, Blue Magic, Kenny Olowen, Hot American Polkas, Kimberly Allman, the singing sensation. With the new generation, here's a song called One Promise Too Late.

is amazing. Had the opportunity to meet her at Seven Springs, and I'll tell you what, she not only sings great, but her stage presence is just incredible. Kimberly Ullman. Hey, it's Kenny Olawen at Hot American Polkas 90.5 WERG with the 10 Bush Brothers. This is called Good Morning Beautiful. How you doing today?

And that there is Alice, and I'm Kenny Olewin with Hot American Polkas here in Erie, Pennsylvania on 90.5 WERG. Hope you're having a great weekend. Thank you for joining us. Don't go away. We'll be right back. 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

Brian Gurry and the Dinah Dukes, and it's a good day. It's a good day for polkas right here on 90.5 WERG, Sunday in the Bay City. Kenny Olowen in the Red Room with Ray J and the Carousels and the Via Mumcha Scolding Mother Polkas.

J and the Carousels. One of their big songs called The Bia Mumcha. Everybody's dancing tonight. Here's the beat. Kenny Olawen.

And that shall do it for another 2 hours of Kenny Olderwin's Hot American Polkas. We hope you enjoyed the show as much as this guy. It's heard every Sunday night between 5 and 7 o'clock right here on 90.5 WERG. We shall return next week. In the meantime, you have a great week.

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1: Good evening and welcome to the First United Methodist Worship Service at 707 Sassafras Street, Erie, Pennsylvania. 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

0: Good morning, all. I want to welcome you to this time of worship at First United Methodist Church in Erie. Welcome all those worshiping with us on Gannon Radio this evening, or perhaps Facebook or YouTube. We're just glad that you are worshiping with us today. Just a quick update on the 200th anniversary. It's coming up very quickly, September 18th, 19th, and 20th. We're still firming up all the plans, but something I would really like your help with, we're putting together like a commemorative booklet, almost like a yearbook. And I think it would be very nice if you all would share some words about, nice words, about First Church. You know, maybe what brought you to the church, what the church means to you, just your thoughts about the church. And you can just tell me verbally, and I'll take notes, or if you want to write something down or call me, just within the next couple of weeks, if you could do that. That would be great, and I'd love to include everybody. Okay? You got it? All right. Then let's stand for the call to worship, please. Come and worship our God who creates out of love.
1: We rejoice as we live in a world that sings of God.
0: Bring your fears and anxieties and offer them to Jesus.
1: They are a great burden to us.
0: As you face your fears, you will find courage for life.
1: We will use our newfound courage to care for others.
0: Opening hymn, you'll find

Please be seated. If you please turn in your bulletin, I think it's page 3, yes, to our morning prayer. Let us pray these words together. We praise you, O God, because you fill the entire creation with your love. All creation sings of your wondrous love. Help us to trust you when we are fearful, so that we can face anything with you. Amen.

Our scripture comes from Matthew's gospel again this week, and I'm reading once more from the 14th chapter of that gospel. Right then, Jesus made the disciples get into the boat and go ahead to the other side of the lake while he dismissed the crowds. And when he sent them away, he went up onto a mountain by himself to pray. Evening came, and he was alone. Meanwhile, the boat, fighting a strong headwind, was being battered by the waves and was already far away from land. Very early in the morning, he came to his disciples walking on the lake, and when the disciples saw him walking on the lake, they were terrified and said, "It's a ghost." They were so frightened, they screamed. And just then, Jesus spoke to them, "Be encouraged. It's me. Don't be afraid." Peter replied, "Lord, if it's you, order me to come to you on the water." And Jesus said, "Come." And then Peter got out of the boat and was walking on the water toward Jesus. But when Peter saw the strong wind, he became frightened. As he began to sink, he shouted, "Lord, rescue me." And Jesus immediately reached out and grabbed him, saying, "You man of weak faith, why did you begin to have doubts?" And when they got into the boat, the wind settled down. And then those in the boat worshiped Jesus and said, "You must be God's son." This is the word of God for the people of God. Chaos. Now, complete disorder and confusion, disarray, disorganization, confusion, mayhem, bedlam, pandemonium, havoc, turmoil, tumult, commotion, disruption, upheaval, uproar, maelstrom. Behavior so unpredictable as to appear random, owing to great sensitivity to small changes in conditions. The formless matter supposed to have existed before the creation of the universe. Chaos. Storm, noun. A violent disturbance of the atmosphere with strong winds, usually torrential rains, thunder, lightning, snow, a tumultuous reaction, an uproar, or a controversy. Both of these nouns describe the swirling, changing world that we live in. Political change, climate change, leadership change, policy change. You want me to keep going? And often our response to change is to cling to what we know, to resist what is new and changing around us. But holding white knuckle to old ideas or to a battered ship leaves us ill-equipped to weather the storm. You know, when a hurricane approaches the coast, there are some vessels that put out to sea almost immediately. Moving out beyond the storm or around the storm is a whole lot safer than attempting to batten down in a tight boat slip. Captains set their vessel's coordinates on the low side or what's called the clean side of the hurricane. It's where the winds are lower, you know, and then they put their bow right into the waves to plow directly through them. And in that way, the waves have less power to capsize the vessel. Once upon a time, there were three young girls, ages 5, 4, and 2. They were riddled by fears of monsters lurking in the closet and under their beds. And after an exhausting week of trying to assuage their fears, my friend David's brilliant wife came up with an absolutely magnificent solution. As the girls were headed to bed, she pulled out a can labeled Monster Go Away Spray. Oh, and it was lemony fresh. Yeah. For those girls, it was the assurance that those monsters would stay exactly where they belonged and they would not bother them the least little bit. A few spritzes of spray did the trick, and who knew that a can of Lysol covered in construction paper could do that? Not all fears can be sprayed away. Room freshener alone won't eliminate our growing worries over inflation, nor will politically tinted bluster and rhetoric end the anxieties of Israelis over proposals to end the war with Iran. Fear clings to our lives.
like the water-soaked tunics of the disciples. See, chapter 14 of Matthew's gospel takes place against a broader backdrop of fear. It begins with John the Baptizer's beheading, followed by Herod's unbridled anxiety and the growling stomachs of about 15,000 people out there in the wilderness. Now, later into the night of a long day, winds begin to blow and waves rise, sending the disciples into the spin mode of white-capped worry. As their boat fills with water in dread, they see what they believe to be a ghost. Not only has the storm impaired their vision, but it also seems to have unlocked their worst fears. Matthew tells a story of faith for all ages. It's a reminder that we don't navigate the choppy waters of this life alone, and yet that assurance is complicated by a rising tide of secularism, you know? Who believes in God in this day and age? Pointing to a guy walking on water may not be any more effective than dousing the church with a monster Galway spray. In this day and age, it becomes difficult to hear the assurance that Jesus brings. Be encouraged. Take heart. It is I. Don't be afraid. But I'm telling you right now, the world is a scary place. Don't you listen to the news? Trio wildfires in Spokane, you know, forces a family to flee across the lake as the flames erupt around them. Michaela Jane and 15 of her friends are celebrating her daughter's 12th birthday on Long Lake, just outside of Spokane. They're at the family cabin. They climb aboard two boats to watch the hillsides erupt into fire. Cabins are exploding in flames, a lot like the disciples in Matthew. Jamie and her family watch as terror surrounds their boats. She said the hillside was engulfed in flames within 5 minutes. Houses were exploding and all you could hear were explosions everywhere. Those fires destroyed more than 700 buildings, forced 67,000 residents to be evacuated. Police arrested the fellow charged with intentionally setting the largest fire. 10,000 acres and probably more burned. And here's a curious thing. Fires are among the natural disasters least feared by Americans. Though dangerous wildfires are increasing, most Americans report they have greater fears. Fears of tornadoes, hurricanes, earthquakes, even tsunamis. And yet the image of that suburban family watching hillsides explode before them as they evacuate by boat, I find that to be absolutely terrifying. Fear is an instinctual survival mechanism. Fear of disasters includes more than our immediate response, you know. Our fear of natural disasters also emerges from our awareness of the events as well. And here's the thing, they are uncontrollable. When combined with other fears like death, loss of home, disruption of daily living, fear of natural disasters has a significant impact on our health, our behaviors. For more than a decade, the Chapman Survey of American Fears questioned adults on their greatest fears. They range from nuclear war to pollution to corruption and, my favorite, even zombie attacks. Now, you laugh, but I've got a good friend that has a plan just in case that happens. He's going up to the second floor of his home after he covers the first floor with marbles. Because you know, when a zombie falls down, it can't get back up. Matthew extends the story of Christ extending God's compassion on those who are ensnared by life's most fear-inducing moments. You know, both the miracle of feeding the multitudes and walking on the sea, those are signs of God's provision. And here's the curious thing again. They take place in wild and perilous places. Earlier, Jesus puts an end to the anxiety of the disciples worried about feeding the crowds. Now he presents the riskier challenge of facing uncertainties on the water.
See, it occurs against the backdrop of imperial fear. You know, Herod's arrest of John, followed by that ghastly dinner party presentation of John's head on a platter. Apparently, the fear of Herod has even led to the multitudes chasing after Jesus, crossing over into territories where the king has no authority. All of that supports Matthew's point that the reign of God is centered on God's self-giving love and not fear. And Jesus commands the disciples to go ahead of him. Their trip trades the uncertainty of the wilderness for the seemingly greater uncertainties of the sea. We hear a little bit about that earlier in Matthew, in the 8th chapter. There, the lake quickly turns into a chaotic storm. The boat eventually swamped by water. The NIV renders verse 24 as buffeted. The common English suggests battered, and I'm inclined to go with that because the impact is clear. The disciples are being beat up, literally being beat up. By early morning, Jesus catches up to them. Immediately, our skepticism's out. How in the world did that occur? Is that an optical illusion? Was it really a ghost? What's Matthew up to here? Jesus comes to the disciples in the moment of their greatest fear. They are going to drown. They're going to die. Claiming his authority over the sea, Jesus further demonstrates the incarnational presence of God. He greets them the way God greeted Moses at the burning bush. It is I. I am who I am. That's what's happening here. God's compassionate presence is being revealed to the disciples, just like at that burning bush. The moment of comfort becomes challenged by Peter's eagerness to walk with Jesus. He awaits the command to join Jesus only to flounder as he realizes what he's doing. Uh-oh, what did I get into here? And he sinks like a rock, but that's in keeping with his name, you know. Jesus, renamed Cephas, it means rock. Wouldn't expect anything less than a rock to sink in a body of water. Faith mixed with fear challenges the church. His confidence shaken, Peter cries out to Jesus, another telling reminder of Christ's compassion and grace. Peter's declaration of faith leads the disciples to worship the one they understand to be the Son of God. See, fear's never far away. Not in this life. And it seems this summer's harvest of fears has been particularly abundant. We're enduring the spread of a particularly nasty as well as deadly parasitical infection over 15 Midwestern states. Measles, once thought to have been fully contained in the U.S., is spreading just as kids are getting ready to go back to school. Political corruption's blooming faster than algae in a closed pond. Election worries are on the rise. Fear of inflation continues to haunt us and the directors of the Federal Reserve. Contemporary disciples understand that even a calm reservoir of faith can quickly turn into a tumultuous sea. We're ripe for the deep assurance provided by the gospel's ever-repeating theme, do not be afraid. And yet in a world battered by rising tides of fear and doubts, is it enough to say, trust Jesus? Just trust Jesus. Throughout history, fear has consumed, it has paralyzed, and destroyed people's capacity to live as God intended. But because people no longer operate in a framework where God even seems plausible, the church, that's us, we need to find new ways of offering the assurance of God who meets us in the windswept storms of our own life. All through the scripture, people on the brink of challenges are told by God or an angelic messenger, do not be afraid. See, allowing the memorable image of this scene can help us to recast it into the framework of the fears that you and I face and the phobias that haunt our daily lives. Fears, I'm telling you, fears are real.
And believe me, I know, because I've got a lot of them. But step out on the waves, not ignorant of the conditions, but trusting in the one who meets us in life's most frightening moments. Afraid? You betcha. Scared almost to death sometimes. Afraid. Can't offer you a can of Monster Go Away spray. But what I can do is offer you Jesus, who still says to us, take heart, be encouraged, it's me. Don't be afraid. Let's pray together. Well, Lord our God, we thank you. We thank you for this wonderful story that Matthew tells to us, so that we indeed might be encouraged, that we might take heart, that we might know that you are present to us through the resurrected Christ, who reassures us that we need not fear. So let it be, as we offer ourselves along with all of our doubts and fears to you in service. So let your Spirit settle upon us and grant us the wonderful gift of courage, that we might faithfully share the gospel with those whom we meet throughout the course of this week. So let it be, through Jesus Christ our Lord. Amen. And amen. Let's continue to honor God with the presentation of our gifts, tithes, and offerings this morning. And there are plates at the rear of the church and up here at the front of the church as well, if you'd like to bring those forward as we listen

Let's pray together. We give you thanks, O God, for your sustaining presence and abundant grace. Receive now these gifts that we bring to you out of your generous provision in our lives. May they be used to satisfy the hungry and famine, relieve the oppressed in times of trouble, and proclaim everywhere the good news of your Son, Jesus Christ, in whose name we pray. Amen and amen. We'll close our time together singing, O Jesus, I Have Promised. 396 in your hymn book.

It has been good to be with the people of God here today. Thank you so much for coming to worship. And I would leave you with this blessing. May the generous blessing and favor of our loving, abundant God lift you, sustain you, and send you to the world with the gift of life and love. Amen. Amen.

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2: I'm meteorologist Ben Kuchner-Kavich from Erie News Now. An isolated shower could linger Monday morning before clearing skies for the rest of the day, highs in the upper 70s. I'm meteorologist Ben Kuchner-Kavich on the Glenora Radio Network.
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1: From Punxsutawney to Reading, Wellsboro to Uniontown, this is Lincoln Radio Journal. On this edition, the battle between capitalism and socialism is underway as radical socialists have been scoring victories in Democratic primaries across the nation. David Taylor and Stephen Bloom are here.